0: Get Jerry, and this is Adventures in Faith, Faith in Adventures, a program of WRWO Community Radio from Ottawa, Illinois. Today's program is entitled Chick Chick Kaboom. Beauty's in the eye of the beholder. Now, I'm a bicyclist, and I love the natural flowers that line our rural roadsides. My favorite is the tiger lily, or as my mother-in-law used to call them, ditch weeds. But they all brighten my day. I wrote a silly poem about one of these that I hope you like, entitled Chick Chick Kaboom. Chick chickery, chick chickery, chick chick kaboom. These roadside weeds seem to fade around noon. Early in the day, they are vivid and bright, seeming to glow in the morning light. Cars drive by, but they rarely see the beauty of nature noticed by me. I pedal by at a much slower clip, enjoying the vivid blue drivers miss on their trip. Chick chickery, chick chickery, chick chick kaboom. Do our lives get so busy that we don't have room for the beauty of God that many don't see? Chicory may be a weed, but it's beautiful to me. Adventures in Faith, Faith in Adventures is a local program of WRWO Community Radio, a portion of Huron and Ginn Incorporated, a 501c3. Terry's book of religious adventure stories entitled Adventures in Faith, Faith in Adventures is available in bookstores and through Amazon, with all proceeds going to the ELCA World Hunger Program.
1: 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The Paw Paw Lions Club announced that the third annual Paw Paw Festival will return to Paw Paw Veterans Park on Saturday, September 26, 2026, in Paw Paw, Illinois. The free, family-friendly festival celebrates the Paw Paw, North America's largest native tree fruit, whose tropical, custard-like flavor is often compared to a blend of mango, banana, and pineapple. The event also celebrates the small town in Illinois community that shares the fruit's name. The 2026 festival begins at 10 a.m. at Paw Paw Veterans Park and continues throughout the day. Highlights include fresh Paw Paw fruit and Paw Paw trees for sale, free tastings, Paw Paw beer, ice cream, and cheesecake from Eli's Cheesecake of Chicago, and other Paw Paw inspired food and drinks from local makers. There will be live music, dozens of local vendors and artisans, a kids' corner with bounce houses and activities, tram tours highlighting the area's Paw Paw trees, and educational program about America's native fruits. The 2025 festival drew an estimated 5,000 people. For questions or more event information, contact www.pawpawfest.org or visit Paw Paw Fest Facebook page. 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

That's right. 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
1: One, two, three. Wait, is this the song with the drums? I'm not a-

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outside right now. It's 100 in the shade with the sun beating down. Forecast calling for some more of the same. Well, I can't fix that.

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1: All right, y'all. Boots on the ground. We're gonna light this floor up right now.

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16: 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Today's program is entitled Chick Chick Kaboom. Beauty's in the eye of the beholder. Now, I'm a bicyclist, and I love the natural flowers that line our rural roadsides. My favorite is the tiger lily, or as my mother-in-law used to call them, ditch weeds. But they all brighten my day. I wrote a silly poem about one of these that I hope you like, entitled Chick Chick Kaboom. Chick chickery, chick chickery, chick chick kaboom. These roadside weeds seem to fade around noon. Early in the day, they are vivid and bright, seeming to glow in the morning light. Cars drive by, but they rarely see the beauty of nature noticed by me. I pedal by at a much slower clip, enjoying the vivid blue drivers miss on their trip. Chick chickery, chick chickery, chick chick kaboom. Do our lives get so busy that we don't have room for the beauty of God that many don't see? Chicory may be a weed, but it's beautiful to me. Adventures in Faith, Faith in Adventures, is a local program of WRWO Community Radio, a portion of Hearing and Again Incorporated, a 501c3. Terry's book of religious adventure stories entitled Adventures in Faith, Faith in Adventures is available in bookstores and through Amazon, with all proceeds going to the ELCA World Hunger Program.
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That was the Derek Trucks Band with Get What You Deserve from their 2009 album, Already Free. The record was made at the home studio Trucks built on his property near Jacksonville, Florida, giving the band the freedom to work without watching the clock. It went on to win the Grammy for Best Contemporary Blues Album. Also in the set, Little Milton and Grits Ain't Groceries from 1969, which was written by Titus Turner and first recorded by Little Willie John in 1955 under the title All Around the World. And we got the hour started with new music from Eddie Ninevolt and Blowin' Up from his 2026 release Down Here, which was produced by Dan Auerbach of the Black Keys. It's Ryan, and thanks for joining me for Reelin' in the Years. On the way, the accidental guitar tuning that left Pete Townsend and David Gilmour searching for answers. Our featured five theme this week is Baywatch. This is song number 4. It was written by Jesse Fuller, a genuine one-man band who accompanied himself with guitar, harmonica, kazoo, cymbals, and a homemade foot-operated bass called a Fidella. Eric Clapton revived the song during his 1992 MTV Unplugged performance. Here's his take on San Francisco Bay Blues.

It's Ryan, host of Reelin' in the Years. You can see this week's playlist on my website, reelinwithryan.com.

That was the Beatles with I'm Looking Through You from Rubber Soul. Paul McCartney wrote it during a difficult period in his relationship with actress Jane Asher. He was frustrated that she wanted to maintain her own acting career instead of arranging her life around his. Also in there, the Beats gave us Save It For Later off their 1982 release, Special Beat Service. The song's unusual guitar sound came from an accidental tuning invented by band member Dave Wakeling. It was so difficult to decipher that Pete Townsend called him for help while trying to play it with David Gilmour. Once Wakeling revealed the secret, Townsend began performing the song himself. And at the top of the set, it was the Pretenders with Time the Avenger. Thank you for joining me, it's Ryan, and this is Reelin' in the Years. Coming up, a song that connected a band's early British blues roots with the polished California sound of its new lineup. In the meantime, let's continue with Heart, and from their 1975 debut effort, Dreamboat Annie, here's White Lightning and Wine.

It's Ryan. Did you know that you can listen to Reelin' in the Years on demand? For more information, visit reelinwithryan.com.

Reeling in the years with new rhythm and blues quintet, better known as NRBQ, with Ridin' in My Car. We also heard from the sibling duo, Sam and Louise Sullivan, with Down on Love, from their new album, Love and Devotion. The song's opening riff began with Sam misremembering the beat from a rap hit that he heard more than a decade ago. And Fleetwood Mac got us going with World Turning. Lindsey Buckingham and Christine McVie built the song from The World Keep On Turning, a tune written and recorded by the band's original guitarist, Peter Green, back in 1968. The result connected Fleetwood Mac's early British blues roots with the polished California sound of its new lineup. It's Ryan. Thanks for listening. Still ahead, the soul classic that was secretly powered by Motown musicians and a stack of cash. The featured five theme is Baywatch, here's song number 5, and it's probably the first song you thought of when you heard what the theme is. In 1979, Sammy Hagar stepped outside of his hard rock comfort zone to reinterpret an Otis Redding classic, and he brought some impressive company along. The song's co-writer, Steve Cropper, played guitar, while three members of Boston supplied the backing vocals. Here's Sittin' on the Dock of the Bay.

0: From 2015, that was Nathaniel Rateliff and the Night Sweats with Howling at Nothing. Jackie Wilson gave us Higher and Higher. It may carry the Brunswick label, but underneath Jackie's voice, that was practically a Motown record. Members of Motown's Funk Brothers secretly traveled from Detroit to Chicago for the session, where producer Carl Davis paid them twice their normal session fee. And Van Morrison opened the set with Real Real Gone from his 1990 album Enlightenment. He first recorded it during the sessions for his 1980 release Common One, but that version was considered too upbeat for the album's long, meditative jazz pieces. The lyrics pay tribute to some of his soul heroes, including Sam Cooke, James Brown, and Wilson Pickett. You've been listening to Reelin' in the Years. I'm Ryan. If you ever miss a show, you can always listen to the on-demand podcast. For more information, visit reelinwithryan.com.
1: Does anyone else hear the bottom of the barrel being scraped?
2: It was the bottom of the barrel, and I scraped it, but I didn't care.
0: The time has come for Bottom of the Barrel. It's where I feature a song that failed to do any better than 70th on the Hot 100 chart. This one stalled at number 73 in late February of 1980. In 1979, the group's lead singer, Bob Geldof, was doing a radio interview in Atlanta when a report came across the station's telex machine about a school shooting in San Diego. When reporters questioned the teenage gunwoman about her motive, she responded, "I don't like Mondays," which gave Geldof the title. Around this same time, Steve Jobs had approached the group about performing for Apple, which inspired the song's opening reference to a silicon chip. From the fine art of surfacing, here are the Boomtown Rats with "I Don't Like Mondays." Have a great week.

Hello and welcome to Reelin' in the Years. It's Ryan, and this is episode 97. The featured five theme is Baywatch. I'll have more on that coming up. After spending most of the 1960s as one of rock and roll's busiest session musicians, this artist finally stepped out under his own name in 1970. From his eponymous debut album, here's Leon Russell with Roll Away the Stone.

forever, and that's a mighty long time. But I'm here to tell you, there's something else. The afterworld. A world of never-ending happiness. You can always see the sun, day or night.

That was Prince and the Revolution from 1984. It was Let's Go Crazy. And Robert Randolph and the Family Band gave us I Need More Love from their 2003 debut effort, Unclassified. Randolph learned how to play pedal steel in the House of God Church in Orange, New Jersey. He then took that sacred steel tradition and plugged it into the funk of Sly Stone and Parliament. The band also performed that song during their first network television appearance on The Late Show with David Letterman. If you're just tuning in, this is Reelin' in the Years. It's Ryan. Coming up, the deliberately uncommercial song written at a Holiday Inn that became a top five hit in the UK. Our featured five theme is Baywatch. This is song number one. Albert King's 1971 album Lovejoy was split between sessions in Muscle Shoals and Hollywood. This song came from the Hollywood side with an extraordinary supporting cast that included Jesse Ed Davis on guitar, Jim Keltner on drums, and the song's co-writer Donald Duck Dunn on bass. Here's Bay Area Blues.

That was the Budos Band, taking us back to 2014 with the Styx from their album Burnt Offering. Morphine gave us Cure for Pain, the title track from their breakthrough 1993 album. The band built its distinctive sound with a two-string slide bass, baritone sax, and drums, no guitar. The unusual formula blended blues, jazz, and alt-rock, creating something that sounded like nobody else. And Jethro Tull opened the segment with Living in the Past. Lead singer Ian Anderson wrote that in 1 hour in his room at a Holiday Inn outside of Boston after his manager requested that he come up with a hit single. Anderson responded by deliberately writing something he thought was uncommercial, putting it in a 5/4 time signature inspired by Dave Brubeck's 1961 jazz instrumental, Take Five. Living in the Past would go on to become a top 5 hit in the UK. It's Ryan. Thanks for joining me. On the way, an upbeat hit that hid a much darker story. Just 4 years after it became a top 10 hit, the singer died from a gunshot wound at his Hollywood home, and decades later, questions still remain about what really happened. Moving along, before he became the frontman of The Killers, Brandon Flowers figured he might end up making a living parking cars at a Las Vegas casino, much like a few of his relatives. That life he never lived helped inspire this song, which is about an aging Vegas valet parker looking back on the choices he made. From his 2026 solo album, Thrasher, here's Flowers with Paradise.

It's Ryan. Did you know that you can listen to Reelin' in the Years on demand? For more information, visit reelinwithryan.com.

That was Lake Street Dive with Bad Self-Portraits, the title track from their 2014 breakthrough album. The record was actually made nearly 2 years earlier, but contractual issues delayed its release. We also heard from Elvis Costello and The Attractions, who gave us Every Day I Write the Book from their 1983 release, Punch the Clock. Costello wrote the song in about 10 minutes, and it would go on to give him something he had never had before, a top 10 hit in America, reaching number 36 in October of 83. And we opened this segment with Push by the band ALO. Their name is short for Animal Liberation Orchestra, a name that dates back to the band's college days at UC Santa Barbara. The idea wasn't really about animal rights, it was about musical liberation, playing without boundaries and, as the band put it, freeing the animal in themselves and their audience. You're reeling in the years, it's Ryan, thanks for listening. The featured five theme is Bay Watch. This is song number two, and there's a tragic story behind the man who made it. He was just 24 when the song became a top 10 hit in 1970, but only 4 years later, he was dead from a gunshot wound at his home in Hollywood. It was reported as an accidental shooting, although his family questioned that account. Years later, his friend and songwriting partner Jeff Barry claimed the artist was actually shot during an altercation over a woman. Whatever happened that night has never been completely resolved. Here's Bobby Bloom with Montego Bay.

That was Kenny Wayne Shepherd with Deja Voodoo from his 1995 debut album Ledbetter Heights. Corey Sterling sang lead vocals. In 1997, he was replaced by Noah Hunt, who is still the voice of Shepherd's band. We also heard from Stevie Ray Vaughan and Double Trouble, who gave us Scuttle Button. That title is an old sailor's term for gossip that was exchanged around a ship's drinking water barrel. And the Jay Giles Band opened the segment with Snow Cone, the closing track from their 1970 eponymous debut album. The song was written and first recorded by Texas guitarist Albert Collins. It was one of several icy instrumentals that earned him the nickname the Iceman. You're listening to Reelin' in the Years. It's Ryan. On the way next hour, the hard rock frontman who tackled a soul classic with its co-writer on guitar and three members of Boston singing backup. Also ahead, the accidental guitar tuning that baffled Pete Townsend and led him to call the song's writer for help. Plus new music from Eddie Ninevolt and the sibling duo Sam and Louise Sullivan. If you have to leave, you can always listen to Hour 2 by way of the podcast. For more information, visit reelinwithryan.com. Our featured five theme is Baywatch. This is song number 3. In December 1963, the Beatles joined British comedy legends Morecambe and Wise for this playful take on a song that dates back to 1912. The performance remained unreleased for more than 3 decades before appearing on Anthology 1. Here are the Beatles with Moonlight Bay.

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1: 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The Paw Paw Lions Club announced that the third annual Paw Paw Festival will return to Paw Paw Veterans Park on Saturday, September 26, 2026, in Paw Paw, Illinois. The free, family-friendly festival celebrates the Paw Paw, North America's largest native tree fruit, whose tropical, custard-like flavor is often compared to a blend of mango, banana, and pineapple. The event also celebrates the small town in Illinois community that shares the fruit's name. The 2026 festival begins at 10 a.m. at Paw Paw Veterans Park and continues throughout the day. Highlights include fresh Paw Paw fruit and Paw Paw trees for sale, free tastings, Paw Paw beer, ice cream, and cheesecake from Eli's Cheesecake of Chicago, and other Paw Paw-inspired food and drinks from local makers. There will be live music, dozens of local vendors and artisans, a kids' corner with bounce houses and activities, tram tours, highlighting the area's pawpaw trees, and educational program about America's native fruits. The 2025 festival drew an estimated 5,000 people. For questions or more event information, contact www.pawpawfest.org or visit Paw Paw Fest's Facebook page. 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

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So I'll ride out to the old sundown.

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Well, all right, for tonight is a night to be bright. The music's talking to you, no, tonight's the night. Oh, we're going. I don't know where we're going, but we're going. 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

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The land stream of love is in their veins. They'll buy a jewel for you, or fight a duel for you, or drive a mule for you across the plains. Fire!

Kent Harry, and this is Adventures in Faith, Faith in Adventures, a program of WRWO Community Radio from Ottawa, Illinois. Today's program is entitled Chick Chick Kaboom. Beauty's in the eye of the beholder. Now, I'm a bicyclist, and I love the natural flowers that line our rural roadsides. My favorite is the tiger lily, or as my mother-in-law used to call them, ditch weeds. But they all brighten my day. I wrote a silly poem about one of these that I hope you like, entitled Chick Chick Kaboom. Chick chickory, chick chickory, chick.

0: For the beauty of God that many don't see, chicory may be a weed, but it's beautiful to me. Adventures in Faith, Faith in Adventures, is a local program of WRWO Community Radio, a portion of Here and Again Incorporated, a 501c3. Terry's book of religious adventure stories entitled Adventures in Faith, Faith in Adventures is available in bookstores and through Amazon, with all proceeds going to the ELCA World Hunger Program.
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Welcome to the Praise the Lord podcast, playing the very best of today's independent Christian artists. So sit back, relax, and let's praise the Lord. Now, here's your host, Don

0: Well, hello. Welcome back to another edition of Praise the Lord. We start off with Mr. Randy Travis and a hit he had not long ago, Three Wooden Crosses.
1: A farmer and a teacher

I've got a lot to thank the Lord for. And coming up next, we have a sing-along with Willie and Bobby Nelson. And this is called When We All Get to Heaven.

Well, thank you so much for joining me on Praise the Lord. We got a lot of great music coming your way, a little bit of comedy and some other things here. And coming up next, we have Amy Grant, and Amy will be singing a song called Carry You.

Oh, what a great song. Coming up next, we have Joe D. Messina, and this is called Because You Love Me.

Here's one of my favorite artists, Mr. Marvin Morrow, and this is called Oh, What a Ride, right here for you on Praise the Lord. I want to thank you for joining us.

0: Thank you for that. Thank you very much. And let me say from the heart, thank you for what you do, because what all you fine people do makes the world go round. You work hard with your brains and your sweat. You go to work every day. Your families and your communities are better off for what you do, because what you do is important. And that is where you and I differ. We stare at the world and we try to figure out things which, I'm going to be honest with you, we're never going to figure out. Things we say I don't understand. Spit and image, where'd that come from?
1: Spit and image, look at him there, Jim, he's the spit and image of him there. Did anybody ever walk up to somebody and say, you know, you look a lot like Bob?
0: I don't think they should be allowed to call that show Survivor unless some of them don't. Am I the only person that's nervous checking into a hospital with the word memorial in the name?

Sanctuary Quartet, and every question will be answered when we get there. Here's a Sweetwater revival. This is called Before the Rocks Cry Out.

0: Ah, the Waymasters, and there's a man in here. Time for some bluegrass.
1: Hi, this is Bill Monroe from the Grand Ole Opry.
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5: Hi, friends, this is Ralph Stanley. I reckon country rocks, but I believe bluegrass roots.

What a great song by Mr. Tom Neal. That's called Calvary. And here's Rusty Quisenberry, and this is called The Road I'm On.

0: I want to thank you so very much for joining me on Praise the Lord. Coming up next is a comedy cut with Mr. Aaron Wilburn right here on your favorite radio station.
1: Some of you are wondering, what is spiritual about this? Well, then I'll have to kind of take it toward the church world and tell you a couple of inspiring kind of stories. Well, there's a couple in a church, and they'd wanted a baby for years, and after 14 years of marriage, still no children. One night, about 12:30, they knocked on the pastor's door. They said, "Pastor, we believe tonight the Lord spoke to us. And we believe if you will anoint us with oil and pray for us, God is going to give us a baby." He was trying to wake up, and he said, "All right." His wife was in the room by that time, and he said, "Honey, go get the anointing oil." And she said, "I'll be right back." A few minutes later, she came back, and she said, "Honey, I couldn't find the anointing oil. All I could find is this 3-in-1 oil." Being a man of faith, he said, "That's fine." He anointed them with that 3-in-1 oil, prayed for them. A few months later, he was called to the hospital. Walked into the waiting room. There was that new dad walking the floor. And the young man said, "Pastor, have you heard? We had triplets." The pastor said, "Oh, I'm so sorry. When I anointed you with that 3-in-1 oil, I had no idea it would have this effect." And the young man said, "Don't worry about it, Pastor. We're just praising the Lord you didn't use WD-40. An elderly gentleman in the choir back home was visited by the pastor, and the pastor said, "Calvin, I hate to tell you, but we've had some complaints about your singing in the choir, and we're going to have to ask you to step out of the choir." The old man says, "Pastor, I'd love to sing." The pastor said, "No, you do, Calvin, and we love you. But you're just throwing everybody off. Calvin, you can't sing. We're just getting complaints and complaints." The old man asked, "How many complaints?" The pastor said, 8. The old man looked at him and said, "Pastor, a whole lot more folks than that have said you can't preach, but you keep trying."
0: Here's Rosie O'Toole and Just a Few More Steps.

Hey, please come over and visit me on my Facebook page. Just go to Facebook and look up Dawn Suhan. That's D-O-N-S-U-H-A-N. You can become a friend of mine on Facebook.

Well, that's going to do it for another edition of Praise the Lord. I want to thank you so very much for joining me and pray that you will come back again next time when we will do it all over again. I am going to leave you with Mr. Kevin Mills, and this is called Walk on Water. Bye now.

0: listening to the Praise the Lord podcast. We pray that something that was said or a song that was sung was a blessing to you. So until we meet again, let's just praise the Lord.
1: 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The Paw Paw Lions Club announced that the third annual Paw Paw Festival will return to Paw Paw Veterans Park on Saturday, September 26, 2026, in Paw Paw, Illinois. The free, family-friendly festival celebrates the Paw Paw, North America's largest native tree fruit, whose tropical, custard-like flavor is often compared to a blend of mango, banana, and pineapple. The event also celebrates the small town and Illinois community that shares the fruit's name. The 2026 festival begins at 10 a.m. at Paw Paw Veterans Park and continues throughout the day. Highlights include fresh Paw Paw fruit and Paw Paw trees for sale, free tastings, Paw Paw beer, ice cream, and cheesecake from Eli's Cheesecake of Chicago, and other Paw Paw-inspired food and drinks from local makers. There will be live music, dozens of local vendors and artisans, a kids' corner with bounce houses and activities, tram tours highlighting the area's pawpaw trees, and educational program about America's native fruits. The 2025 festival drew an estimated 5,000 people. For questions or more event information, contact www.pawpawfest.org or visit Paw Paw Fest's Facebook page. 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
2: Get Harry. And this is Adventures in Faith, Faith in Adventures, a program of WRWO Community Radio from Ottawa, Illinois. Today's program is entitled Chick Chick Kaboom. Beauty's in the eye of the beholder. Now, I'm a bicyclist, and I love the natural flowers that line our rural roadsides. My favorite is a tiger lily, or as my mother-in-law used to call them, ditch weeds. But they all brighten my day. I wrote a silly poem about one of these that I hope you like, entitled Chick Chick Kaboom. Chick chickery, chick chickery, chick chick kaboom. These roadside weeds seem to fade around noon. Early in the day, they are vivid and bright, seeming to glow in the morning light. Cars drive by, but they rarely see the beauty of nature noticed by me. I pedal by at a much slower clip, enjoying the vivid blue drivers miss on their trip. Chick chickery, chick chickery, chick chick kaboom. Do our lives get so busy that we don't have room for the beauty of God that many don't see? Chicory may be a weed, but it's beautiful to me. Adventures in Faith, Faith in Adventures is a local program of WRWO Community Radio, a portion of Here and Again Incorporated, a 501c3. Terry's book of religious adventure stories entitled Adventures in Faith, Faith in Adventures is available in bookstores and through Amazon, with all proceeds going to the ELCA World Hunger Program.
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This is Brandon Herman. Thank you for tuning into the Herman Show this week. If you've seen any of our promotion leading up to this show, it's a pretty cool one. This hour, we have Don Brewer of Grand Funk Railroad joining us. They're on their 50 years of funk tour. They're celebrating 50 years. So that's really cool. And then next hour, we'll have Gary Peel of Boston. So make sure you stay tuned for that. Two really great guys from two really great groups. So that first tune you heard right there was Are You Ready? That's off of Grand Funk's debut release. And that's the first track off of that. That's from 1969. It was out on Capitol Records. That album was called On Time. And here's one you'll recognize. Make sure you stay tuned. Don Brewer of Grand Funk Railroad joining us on The Herman Show very soon.

Pass It Around by Grand Funk Railroad on The Herman Show. That's from 1976 off the Good Singin' Good Playin' album, which was produced by Frank Zappa. And we're going to talk about that with Don, so make sure you stay tuned. You're going to love this interview. He's a really cool guy. A lot of great stories, too. He's been their drummer for many years. Actually, he was around when the band started. He's a founding member. So lots of stories there. And before Pass It Around, you heard, of course, Some Kind of Wonderful from 1974 off of the All the Girls in the World Beware album. A great song and still very popular today. So make sure you stay tuned. Don Brewer of Grand Funk Railroad will join us shortly on The Herman Show.

0: This is the Herman Show. Brandon Herman here. Very honored to have this person with me on the line. Let me do a little introduction here. He's from Flint, Michigan. He's a drummer, co-lead singer, writer, founding member in Grand Funk Railroad. They are celebrating 50 years. And that might be hard to believe, but we're going to talk about a lot of those 50 years right now with him. He is Don Brewer of Grand Funk Railroad. Don, thanks for coming on the show.
1: Brandon, thanks for having me.
0: There's so much to talk to you about. It's kind of difficult to figure out where to start. And forgive me if this sounds like a simple question, but I've always tried to wrap my head around it, and I just can't. And maybe it's because I'm not a musician. I don't know. But drumming and singing simultaneously looks so hard. Drumming by itself looks incredibly difficult. Explain to us a little bit about drumming and singing simultaneously, because that looks incredibly hard.
1: Yeah, you know, it probably is. If you were to learn to play the drums first and then learn, you know, to sing along and play with the drums later, that would probably be difficult. I was fortunate to come up being a singing drummer, you know, my entire career. I started playing drums when I was, you know, I think about 12 years old. And I was always one of the singers in the bands that I was in. So, you know, I kind of developed both skills at the same time. If you had to, you know, tell somebody, all right, I want you to do this figure, this with your right foot, another figure with your left foot, a different figure altogether with your right hand, a different figure altogether with your left hand, and now I want your mouth to do a whole other different figure while you're doing all of those. You know, yeah, if you had to think about it, it would be very difficult. But no, I you know, I'm fortunate that I was able to, you know, kind of put it all together at the same time.
0: So what originally attracted you to music and to the drums in particular?
1: Well, my mother was a former dancer, and my sister, you know, had a dance studio. My father was a former musician. They were both school teachers, actually. My parents were both school teachers. But he was a former musician that played drums back in the Depression. That was what they did on the weekends. He'd go out and he'd play in a bar, you know, for free beer. To play drums. And so as I came up, everybody was very encouraging about learning how to play music. And of course, you know, I got into the band immediately and learned how to play first the tonette and then the clarinet and then later guitar and then later, you know, drums. And when I decided to switch to the drums, my dad was, you know, just totally elated. And, you know, he would come down in the basement and he bought a drum kit for me. And we would sit and listen to records, and he'd show me, how the drummer was playing the drum kit, and that's how I learned how to play.
0: Now let's talk Grand Funk Railroad, because, like I said, 50 years the band has been in existence. So what keeps you going after 50 years? Not all bands can last that long.
1: Oh, it must be drugs. It's fun. I mean, I really enjoy being on stage. I enjoy watching an audience light up. I love to watch a crowd, you know, of not only, you know, now grandparents, parents, kids, and grandkids that know the words to the songs, but, you know, I'll start singing and pretty soon the audience is singing louder than I am. And I just love to see, you know, kids and grandparents out there, you know, and enjoying, you know, some kind of Wonderful and Locomotion and We're an American Band. And that's what keeps me going. You know, the travel is old, and you know, I'm tired of getting on airplanes and staying in hotels, but I still love to get on stage and entertain a crowd.
0: That's probably rewarding and pretty cool for you, you know, looking out into an audience and seeing people of all ages, people that were around back in 69 when you guys got together, and people who are, you know, in their teens that are enjoying your music.
1: It's amazing. We get a lot of younger people that come to the shows. I suppose maybe they've heard a couple of the songs that Grand Funk Railroad has done, or they're into, you know, classic rock of all kinds. And, you know, and they come and they check out the bands. And, it's thrilling. I love to see it. I love playing to all age groups. It's fun.
0: What is it about Grand Funk's music that makes it all-encompassing like that? What makes it all-encompassing when it comes to age groups?
1: You know, I think it was honest rock and roll in the first place. You know, and it's very uplifting music. You know, it's not down, it's not depressing. It, you know, everything has, you know, kind of a, either a spiritual kind of a feel to it, or a an R&B, you know, get up and boogie kind of a thing, you know. So, you know, the lyrics are not depressing, you know, it's that kind of music. And we do that kind of a presentation on stage too. It's we enjoy having the audience participate with the show, and I think that's the big attraction, you know. And, but I think it's honest rock and roll, really. It's just when we started out, we put this together with Mark, Don, and Mel, three guys just playing, you know, guitar, bass, and drums with random abandon, and I think that it just kind of struck a chord in people, it wasn't like manufactured. It wasn't heavily studio, influenced, you know, with all of the overdubs and the, you know, this and that and the other thing. It was very relatable music.
0: So going back to 69, when it was just the three of you, like you said, you, Mel, and Mark, what was that connection? What was that spark between the three of you that made it a successful venture?
1: We all really wanted to make it really bad. You know, we all had that drive. We wanted to be in rock and roll. We wanted to be, you know, somebody. We wanted to be a band that was noticed. We were from Flint, Michigan, not really a mecca of music. And, we were trying to prove ourselves that we could do it. And I think that's really what it was. You know, we had been in several other bands. You know, I was in a band called Terry Knight and the Pack, and Mark was in a band called The Bossman, and Mel was in a band called Question Mark and the Mysterians. And when we put this together, it was kind of going after the Jimi Hendrix, Cream, Blue Cheer kind of, you know, power trio thing that was going on at the time. And that's what we did. We took our R&B influences and we cranked them up and put them on steroids. And that became Grand Funk.
0: Would you say that the R&B influence on Grand Funk is what set it apart from other bands of the time, other rock bands?
1: Absolutely. And still does, I think. You know, I mean, it's most of the three-piece bands back then were blues based. You know, you could tell they were doing blues riffs, you know, and we were doing more of an R&B thing, which was more danceable and more singable, you know, and that kind of stuff. We loved Motown. We loved all of the stuff that came from Otis Redding and Wilson Pickett, you know, from down south, and Aretha Franklin, and, you know, all of that stuff. That was our thing.
0: So looking back to 69, Don, what would you say were some of the biggest challenges moving forward after you guys formed in terms of hitting it big? Because there had to have been a lot of challenges along the way for you guys.
1: Yeah, and, when we first changed to being Grand Funk Railroad, nobody knew who we were. I mean, we had been The Pack and Terry Knight and The Pack and all of these other bands, and we had some notoriety in Michigan, Indiana, Ohio, Pennsylvania, that kind of a thing. But when we became Grand Funk Railroad, and we were really, really looking to make a change in that time period, you know, we didn't want to be the old 60s kind of a band that we were in The Pack. We wanted to be the new upcoming 70s bands that were definitely more, rock oriented, you know. And so we picked Grand Funk Railroad to be the name of our band, you know, named after the Grand Trunk and Western Railroad in Michigan. The challenge was getting anybody to pay any attention to us. And we had a lucky break that our new booking agent, Jeep Holland, who was out of Ann Arbor, had a friend that was working at the first Atlanta Pop Festival in Byron, Georgia. And he just, as a favor, he said, if you can get your new band down here to play opening day of the Atlanta Pop Festival, we'll put them on. We won't pay them anything. We won't pay their expenses, but they've just got to come down here and go on stage. That was our lucky break. It really was. We borrowed a van and rented a trailer and took all of our gear down there and walked on stage in front of 30,000 people. And, everybody, you know, they announced Grand Funk Railroad. Nobody knew who it was. By the end of the show, they were giving us a standing ovation, and the festival people loved it. And they put us on the next day again, and they put us on the next day again, and we became the talk of that festival. And all of those people, went through the South and spread around. You've got to see Grand Funk Railroad. So we got a lot of gigs through the South from that, and that's how we broke out.
0: For a relatively new band, I mean, 30,000 people is a lot of people. Were you nervous at all before that performance?
1: Oh, for sure. You know, it was like we'd never been in front of that kind of a crowd. You know, it was, you know, we've been used to playing for, you know, maybe 100 people or, you know, 150 people, that kind of a thing. Yeah, it was exciting. It was thrilling. It was like, oh my God, are we getting, you know, are they going to boo us off the stage? You know, but, you know, they cheered and they gave us a standing ovation, and that was amazing.
0: Were you just looking to get through it and like survive all the way through the performance, or were you kind of going in there? Were all you guys going in there with sort of this do or die attitude? Like this was it.
1: Oh yeah. It was our big break and we knew it. You know, so it was like, you know, let's put on all the burners and go for it. And that's what we did. And, you know, we were always that kind of a band anyway, you know, I mean, it's, and we still are. You know, our agent likes to call us an attack band. You know, we get out on stage and attack the audience. but that's, you know, that's what we've always been. That's we're, you know, it's an aggressive kind of a feeling, you know, and if we don't want the audience to just, you know, sit there and, you know, give us polite applause.
0: If you want to get attacked by Grand Funk Railroad, they're on the 50 Years of Funk tour right now. You could check out their tour dates at grandfunkrailroad.com and all sorts of other cool stuff up there, too. But it's a fun attack, I'm sure, right, Don?
1: It's 50 years of attacking.
0: Well, speaking of which, I mean, for 50 years, you've been attacking people with Mel. That's a whole 50 years. So what's in that relationship with Mel, Don? What do you guys have? What dynamic is there that enables you to have worked together for so long and continue doing so?
1: You know, there's always a major connection between the drummer and the bass player. You know, we are what's called the rhythm section. You know, we're really what the band is. You know, everything else is just kind of, you know, gloss. So, we're the foundation, and that's the thing. You know, I mean, he knows what I'm going to do. I know what he's going to do. And we do it well together, you know, and that's really what it is. And we, you know, and we're comrades, you know, we've been through a lot. We've seen a lot. You know, it's, we've been ripped off by the same people and we're, you know, we're fighters and, we always have been survivors and, you know, that's why we're still here.
0: Now, like I mentioned, Don, you guys are on the 50 Years of Funk tour. And, I mean, still touring today, going back to 1969, you guys were obviously touring, playing shows. So what would you say are some of the biggest differences from the old days in terms of touring?
1: Well, you know, we used to, back in the day, of course, we were under contract to do it, you know, but we used to do 40 shows in 40 days.
0: And
1: we'd do that twice a year.
0: And that is a lot.
1: And we'd do albums in between, you know, we'd do an album and, you know, we'd spend a couple of weeks on doing an album and then we'd rehearse it and then we'd go into the studio and record it. And then we'd go into the studio and rehearse what we were going to do for the show. And then we'd go out and we'd play 40 shows in 40 days. Now we do 40 shows in a year. So that's a huge difference, you know, because we can, we're not under contract to do any more than we want to do, you know, so. That's the kind of a thing. And you know, the equipment has totally changed. The lights and the sound are just like amazing now. It was always a struggle to be a rock musician, especially in the late 60s, when all of the gear, all of the drum equipment and the amplifiers and the guitars, all of them were made for another kind of music. Not such an aggressive style of rock music, you know. And so we had to do a lot of adapting. To make the instruments, you know, be able to do what we wanted them to do, you know, and now, you know, that all of that stuff is there. It's just already factored into to everything that you do. So huge changes and then huge changes in the recording industry. You know, now it's, you know, I mean, everything is done digitally and everything is done on the internet and, you know, all of that stuff. And, you know, before everything was about physical product, which was, you know, records. So it's a whole different world.
0: Don Brewer of Grand Funk Railroad is with us right now on the Herman Show. And Don, you penned the hit "We're an American Band." That was the first number one single for Grand Funk. So tell us about writing that song.
1: Well, we were, you know, we were looking for a hit record. You know, we were going through a very tough time. And this was 1972, I think it was. We put out, since 69 to 72, we put out six albums. You know, all of them were gold and platinum. And then we discovered that our manager, Terry Knight, and a couple of attorneys that we had were in cahoots with each other, and they were ripping off all of the money and stealing, and we found out we were basically broke, and that we got in a huge conflict with our manager over the name, and we needed to move on, so we dumped him and decided to go on the road. You know, he was suing every city we were playing in. And at the same time, radio had changed from being FM underground, where they would play 6 minute, 7 minute songs. It didn't matter. You know, it didn't matter what style of music it was, or, you know, whatever it was, they would play it. And now it was becoming hit format, FM radio was. You know, all of the consultants came in and they told the jocks what to play, and they had to play a certain set list, and it had to be 3 minute songs, you know, because if you play 3 minute songs instead of 6 minute songs, then you have more airtime for selling commercials. So all of that stuff was going on, and we needed to come up with hit records that were 3 minutes long. So I, as we're flying into the towns that were being sued in, the thought came to my mind, we're coming to your town. We'll help you party it down, you know? And I said, that's what we're doing. And I wrote a song. I figured I'd write a song around that. You know, and I took little stories of what was going on the road, up all night. Freddie King, was the great blues player. Then we had him on our tour at that time, opening act. And so up all night with Freddie King playing poker and Four Young Chiquitas in Omaha, Sweet Sweet Connie and Little Rock, all these little stories. I put all of those things into the song. And then I finally came up with a tag. We're an American band simply because it sounded good to sing it, you know, and I put my, my chord, the three chords that I know. And, I put all the three chords into the song, and there it is. and it became a hit. You know, I mean, who would have thunk it? I never dreamed that it would be the huge hit, that it was, but, it just had a life of its own. It really did.
0: Still very popular today as well. It's still a rocker. The audiences love it.
1: Everybody's on their feet. And you know, I mean, it's that kind of a song. Plus, everybody does it. You know, John Bon Jovi, you know, does it in his show. Garth Brooks has done it. I can't tell you. Countless people have done it. So it's just one of those songs.
0: And it was produced by Todd Rundgren. So what was it like working with Todd in the studio?
1: You know, I loved working with Todd. You know, at the time, Todd had this tri-colored hair, you know, on the top he was blonde, and then about, you know, a third of the way down it was this bright turquoise, and then at the bottom it was this, you know, almost lavender lilac, you know, color. You know, he had tri-colored hair. we brought him out to Flint, Michigan, you know, and I had this huge afro at the time, and I'll never forget Todd came out and stayed with me. And we were working at our studio out there, and we stopped at a 7-Eleven on the way home. And boy, the looks we got going into the 7-Eleven were pretty incredible. Yes, it was. I loved working with Todd. I thought he was a true star at the board. You know, at the control board. He knew how to twist the knobs and make everything sound just amazing. And it just sounded that way in the headphones too. It was just, you know, everything just sounded so good that you played to a whole different level because the sound was so good. And loved working with him. Loved working with him. We recorded that album at Criteria Studios in Miami. And it was a great experience.
0: Don Brewer, founding member of Grand Funk Railroad, with us right now on The Herman Show. And Don, one thing that's really cool about Grand Funk, looking back to 1971, you sold out Shea Stadium in 72 hours. That's faster than the Beatles sold out Shea Stadium. So looking back at that, what are your thoughts now?
1: It was a rock and roll fantasy, you know, back then, to be that well known. We had this huge billboard in Times Square in Manhattan that covered the whole block, just our three faces, and we came into town, and you know, we had a police escort around town, and it was just amazing, you know, that kind of a feeling, you know, to be, you know, hearing these kids from Flint, Michigan, in New York, and being that loved by the world at that particular point in time. You know, and to sell out, you know, the Shea Stadium faster than the Beatles. I like to say it's, you know, probably because they got their ticket selling process together. I mean, look at how fast places sell out now, instantaneously, because of the internet. You know, so probably between the time the Beatles played there and the time we played there, you know, there was a better ticket selling process. I'd like to dismiss it like that, but quite a feat, no doubt about it. And we have a video of that whole show. It's just an amazing video.
0: And, you know, we talked about Todd Rundgren, Don, and I want to talk about someone else that you worked with. And you contributed to his 78 release, which was called Studio Tan. Frank Zappa, you contributed to that album. So what was Frank like? Because you hear so many stories. I guess it's the same way with Todd, but you hear so many stories about Frank Zappa. What was your experience with him?
1: Loved working with Frank. Again, you know, we always kind of, you know, wanted to reach out and do something different with our, you know, producers. You know, what can this guy bring to the table? You know, so I'll never forget that Craig Frost, our keyboard player at the time, and I had gone to see 2000 Motels, which is a Frank Zappa movie, you know, that came out back then. And in the movie, Frank kind of takes a swat at Grand Funk Railroad. You know, he's got this little choo-choo train and a cartoon running around the track, you know, and he says, "Oh, you want us to be like Grand Funk Railroad?" You know, that was kind of like, you know, kind of like a little slap, you know. So I said to Craig, I said, "Let's get Frank Zappa to produce our album." we loved the idea, you know. So we had our manager call his manager, and lo and behold, Frank was like, he loved the idea. He thought it was, like, you know, just incredible. So he came out to Michigan. I loved working with him. He brought many, many different ideas to the table, things that we would never have thought of doing, you know, on a recording. And he loved working with the band. He named that album "Good Singing, Good Playing" because, you know, we were saying, "Hey, Frank, what do you think we should call this record?" He'd call it what it is. It's "Good Singing, Good Playing," you know. So that was a huge compliment to come from a musician like Frank Zappa.
0: And in terms of contributing to his work, I'm sure that was a thrill for you.
1: Oh, it was. You know, I was out in Los Angeles, waiting for mixes. He was working on mixing that record, "Good Singing, Good Playing." And while I was there, you know, he said, "You know, listen, I'm in the studio tonight working on my stuff. You want to come in and play bongos for me?" I said, "Sure." So I went in and I played, I think it was "Let Me Take You to the Beach" was the name of the song that I played bongos on for it.
0: Now, another guy that you've worked very closely with, Don, another guy from Michigan, actually, Bob Seger. And you played with Bob Seger in the 80s when Grand Funk was broken up, a number of times after that, including multiple tours. So tell us about your relationship with Bob Seger.
1: Yeah, that goes back, you know, 40 plus years, it goes back to when Bob had a band called Bob Seger and the Last Herd. I was in a band called The Pack. We used to play these teen places around Michigan, you know, and we would cross paths in different places playing on the same bill or whatever it was. And, you know, that was the first time I met Bob. And then several years later, you know, Grand Funk had gone on hiatus, and Seger was looking for a drummer, and our keyboard player Craig Frost, who I mentioned before, had gone into the Silver Bullet Band, and so they were looking for a drummer, and Craig suggested me, and so they brought me in, and I started playing drums on tours with the Silver Bullet Band, and I did that in the 80s, and then came back again in the 2000s and did another, I don't know, 7 or 8 tours with the Silver Bullet Band. So it's kind of like my second home. I've known all those guys a whole lot of years, and we've got a lot of experiences together, and it's always been great, you know. And I love working with Bob. Bob is a true inspiration, and what a songwriter, you know, just an amazing songwriter.
0: And watching Bob too, and I'm sure you could tell us more about this, Don, since you're actually friends with him. But he seems like just such a down to earth guy.
1: He is. He is what you see. That's who he is. And, you know, just an amazing, it's all an amazing organization too. You know, Punch Andrews, the manager, and Bill Blackwell is the assistant manager, and all of the guys that work for that, that company and all of the people in the band. And, you know, it's just a great bunch of people.
0: Now, as you're well aware, Bob Seger was inducted into the Rock and Roll Hall of Fame in 2014. You know, because you were there, of course. And I'm wondering, Don, when is Grand Funk Railroad going to be inducted?
1: Well, that's not up to us. That's a good question. You know, I don't quite understand the process of getting into the Rock Hall of Fame. I think it's a very political kind of a process, and you know, whatever. It's one of those things. It's not up to us, obviously. So there you go.
0: You guys should be in there, but I don't know. Like you said, very political. It seems.
1: It is very political. Yep.
0: Don Brewer of Grand Funk Railroad with us right now. And Don, tell us, because you're on the 50 Years of Funk tour, and that includes coming to Naperville Ribfest out in Naperville, Illinois on July 6th, tell us about the current lineup of the band. Who do you have in the band now?
1: Well, it's, you know, when you say current, that sounds like it's new, but, you know, this is our 19th year of touring with the same guys. So I can't believe that either. But we have myself and Mel Shocker, founding members of Grand Funk, along with Max Carl, formerly of 38 Special, and Max is the guy that sang and wrote 38's biggest hit, Second Chance. He's also from the band back in the 80s, Jack Mack and the Heart Attack, if you know, certain people can remember, you know, back in that time period. But you know, Max is probably one of the last blue-eyed soul singers on the planet, and he's just an incredible fit for Grand Funk Railroad. And Bruce Kulick playing lead guitar with us. Bruce played for Kiss for 12 years back in the 80s when Kiss took the makeup off and they were trying to be a good rock and roll band. We've got Tim Cashin playing for us. Tim's been with Bob Seger. He's been with Robert Palmer, tons of people playing keyboards, singing backup with us. And it's just a great band. It really is.
0: And Don, sort of all encapsulating here as we're wrapping up, like we've been saying for this entire talk here, 50 years, Grand Funk Railroad's still going on after 50 years, and there's a lot to be said when it comes to that. So what would you say is the legacy of Grand Funk Railroad?
1: The legacy, you know, I don't know. It's you know, good music, good times. You know, I hope we see another 50. There you go.
0: Absolutely. Don Brewer of Grand Funk Railroad. GrandFunkRailroad.com is their website. They're on the 50 Years of Funk tour. And Don, my last question for you is, what can fans expect when they go out to see Grand Funk live in concert?
1: Well, we do an all-hits Grand Funk Railroad rock and roll show. You know, it's going to be foot stomp of music, rock and roll soul, Shining On, Walk Like a Man, Locomotion, Some Kind of Wonderful, I'm Your Captain Closer to Home, We're an American Band, Inside Looking Out, as well as a few, you know, new things that we throw in. But everything that we do in the show is show related. You know, it's not like, you know, a sleeping kind of a song, you know, that we're going to throw at anybody, you know. So I like to tell people, you know, be ready to rock and roll and be ready to sweat and smile and have a good time.
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0: 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At the top of that set from 1973, We're an American Band. And as you heard me and Don talk about, Don wrote that song. Very cool to hear the backstory of We're an American Band, and such a great tune, such a rocker. And after that, you heard I'm Your Captain, Closer to Home, a great tune off of the 1970 release Closer to Home. 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They're on the 50 Years of Funk tour. That includes a stop on July 6th at Naperville Ribfest in Naperville, Illinois. So thank you again to Don, and hope to have Don back on in the future. It was really fun. Make sure you stay tuned. Next hour, Gary Peel of Boston joins us on The Herman Show.
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a couple tunes from the Red Rocker right there on the Herman Show. Gary Peel is going to join us this hour, and Gary was in Sammy Hagar's band before he was in Boston. So we are going to talk about that. Make sure you stay tuned to hear about it. Definitely some cool conversation. But the first tune you heard was Turn Up the Music. That's from the 1977 album Musical Chairs. And that was Gary's first album with Sammy Hagar. And his last album with Sammy Hagar was Sammy's last album before joining Van Halen, which was VOA in 1984. And of course, you heard the massive hit and classic. It is a classic song. I just love it. And I never get sick of it. I Can't Drive 55. So, of course, Gary did guitar work in Sammy's band. He also did backing vocals. And then he went on to Boston. So this next tune you're going to hear is I Think I Like It, the first Boston song that Gary ever played on. It's from the Third Stage album, 1986. Make sure you stay tuned. Gary Peel joins us on The Herman Show very soon.

You're listening to The Herman Show. Gary Peel of Boston will be on with us shortly. Make sure you stay tuned. Gary's also in a group called Alliance with another friend of the show, Robert Berry. And they're a great band. They're just fantastic. And that song, Time, is off of their latest album that just came out called Fire and Grace. And it is a really cool album. We're going to talk about that. We're actually going to talk a lot about Alliance. So make sure you stay tuned. And we're going to have a couple more tunes from the new album as well. So Gary will be on shortly. Make sure you stay tuned. In the meantime, I have one called Life, Love, and Hope from Boston's latest album. It's the title track. That's from 2013 with Tommy DiCarlo on lead vocals. Make sure you stay tuned. Gary Peel will be on The Herman Show very soon.

0: This is the Herman Show. I'm Brandon Herman. Very honored to be joined by the person I have on the phone right now. He is a member of Boston, a longtime member of Boston. He's also in a band called Alliance that we're going to be talking about, a very cool lineup in Alliance. And they just put out a new album as well called Fire and Grace. Gary Peel joins us right now. Gary, thanks for coming on the show.
1: Hey, thanks for having me, Brandon.
0: And it's, I mean, what you're doing is so cool with Alliance, but I do want to give our audience a little background on what you've done in music before Alliance, because really you have an incredible resume, but even before that, you were born in Chicago. That's where we're based.
1: That's right, yeah, Park Ridge.
0: And how long were you in Chicago before you moved away?
1: Just about 10 years. And so people say, oh, you're a Chicago blues guy. So, well, you know, I was 10. I wasn't hanging out at, you know, in the clubs at that age.
0: Let's go into your music career, Gary, because it's my understanding, actually. I do want to start with this. Were you working with the members of Night Ranger before they were actually Night Ranger?
1: Yes, because Alan Fitzgerald, the keyboard player, was in Sammy Hagar's band with me. So at some point along the way, Fitz, as we call him, dropped out to start his own band, and they did some demos at my house. I had a little home recording studio, and Fitz was saying that, you know, they had written a bunch of good songs. They just needed someplace to record them, and I said, hey, I get this gear. You guys come on over, and we'll work on this stuff. And one of the songs we recorded in demo form was Sister Christian.
0: Really?
1: So it was great work with them because they're very pro guys, you know, terrific players, nice guys, and, I was just glad to help out.
0: So was that a band, was that a group of guys where you were sitting there looking at what they're doing, listening to what they're doing, you knew they were going somewhere?
1: I really thought so, yeah. Again, they had really good songs and good arrangements of the songs. And again, they were all great players. Even at that point, Brad Gillis had played with Ozzy Osbourne. So, you know, he was a world-class guitar player right then, you know. So, yeah, I knew they were going to do well.
0: Now, Gary, you did mention Sammy Hagar. I can't talk to you without bringing up Sammy Hagar, because you worked with him for an extended period of time, from the mid to late 70s all the way into the mid 80s. So tell us, what is Sammy like? Because he seems like, and everything that I've heard, he just seems like the coolest, nicest guy in rock and roll. What is it like working with him?
1: Well, you're exactly right. What you see is what you get. He's always in a good mood, you know, terrific musician. And, yeah, once you meet him, it's like you're friends for life. You know, he's just that kind of guy, you know, friendly with everybody. And it was great working with him for 8 years. And every year, of course, when we started off, he had just left Montrose. And so he wasn't really well known, especially down south. So we'd go down to Alabama or, you know, Mississippi or something. And they say, Sammy Hagar, he's one of the Hagar twins from Hee Haw, right?
0: Not exactly.
1: He was in the band called Montrose. Oh, Montrose, yeah. So anyway, it was, but every year got better and better. And he was our cheerleader saying, yeah, next year is going to be even better than this year. And it was. Each year we played bigger places and sold more records. And so it was great. But of course, so there I was 8 years into the band doing well. We had, our latest album with I Can't Drive 55 on it went platinum. We had, songs on MTV videos, and, we thought we were going to be on top of the world, and Sammy said, oh, but I got this call from Van Halen. It's an offer I can't refuse. I just have to take it. And, of course, you know, we understood. He said, but you guys are, you know, a great band. You should just find some other singer and plug him in and keep going. And our record label, Geffen, actually tried to do that. So they hooked us up with Robert Berry, who had been working with Keith Emerson and Carl Palmer, so we were thinking, okay, we'll get together with Robert and see what happens and, you know, keep going. Right there in 85, we were going to do one more show, and that was Farm Aid 1 out down in Champaign, and Tom Scholes from Boston called me and said, hey, I heard you're out of a gig. Would you come back here and play on the last song to be recorded? He was working on their third stage album, their third album. And, of course, I said, absolutely, yeah, I'd love to. And I'll just back up and say, one of the first gigs that I did with Sammy when I joined in 77 was we opened the end of Boston's first tour for their first album, and they liked us, we liked them, and they said, hey, you guys should open the entire second tour, and that's just what we did all across the country, 78 through 79. So we got to know the guys pretty well. So, again, Tom called me and said, you know, would you come back here and play in this one song? And I said, sure, yeah. So I left from Champaign and flew directly to Boston to start working with Tom. But a couple weeks into it, Tom said, gee, I think we work well together. Why don't you move back here? We'll finish this album. We'll do a tour and see what happens. And, well, I've been here ever since. So I didn't get a chance to work with the other guys at that point. But after the third stage album and tour happened, Tom came to us and said, you know, it's going to be a couple more years till the next Boston album is done. So if anybody has any side projects they want to do, now's the time to go ahead and do it. So first thing I did was call Dave Lauser and Alan Fitzgerald and say, hey, you guys want to, you know, put something together? I got some time. And again, Fitz was in between Night Ranger albums. And we said, yeah, I think we have the time. But hey, you remember that guy that Geffen told us about, Robert Berry? Let's call him up. So we got together with him actually in Sammy's home recording studio and showed each other, you know, our song ideas, and Robert just fit in great. I mean, he was like, you know, a brother we never had, you know. So it's been great working with him.
0: Gary Peel of Boston is with us right now. And Gary, you did mention Tom Scholz, of course. You can't bring up Boston and not mention Tom.
1: Sure.
0: But I want to ask you about him and your working relationship with him, because sort of like you alluded to now, I mean, you look back to the mid-80s, 1985, 1986, you're the new guy in Boston. And now, fast forward to today, you're the longest-serving member in that band besides Tom Scholz. So what is that like, you know, looking back, once you were the new guy, and now you've been in there for decades?
1: Yeah, funny how time flies like that. But, and again, so since we were the opening act in 77, you know, I've been on every Boston tour, although the first two tours I was in the opening act, and have known Tom all that time. So, yeah, it seems like, you know, I've been a part of it for such a long time. But I got to say, it was, needless to say, you know, the biggest thrill of my life to get that call from Tom, to even just to play on the song was a thrill to me, but to actually join the band, that was really special. Not to diminish my time with Sammy, I'd love doing that. And again, because he was such a great guy to work with, too. So, yeah, I've got, you know, what can I say? I was just the luckiest guy in the world to be able to play with both of those bands in my career.
0: With regards to Tom Scholz specifically, I mean, he just seems like, Sammy seems like one of the coolest and nicest guys in rock and roll, Tom Scholz seems like one of the smartest guys in rock and roll. Is that the truth?
1: Somebody asked me to describe Tom in four words. I said, oh, four words. Let me think. Smartest guy I know. So, yeah, that's him. You know, when they put together those lists of 100 greatest guitar players of all time, he's always in the list, you know. But he's also on the list of 100 greatest keyboard players of all time. And there's nobody else in the world that's on both those lists. And then you throw in, you know, 100 greatest rock songs. You know, he wrote More Than a Feeling and the other ones. That's always on there. He designed the amplifiers that we still use today on stage. So, yeah, he's a really special guy.
0: So when you joined Boston, Gary, I mean, looking back at the work they released prior to you joining the band, especially that first album, just a killer album from first song to last, was there any sort of pressure on you when you accepted that offer to join the band? Were you feeling any pressure?
1: Just to live up to the legend, yeah. I mean, again, what can you say? That first album was the biggest selling debut album ever. And so just to be a part of that, to play those songs, that was, you know, really special for me. I remember, of course, my first gig with Boston, again, the third album, you know, third album had just come out. And at that point, it had been 8 years since the previous album. And so Tom didn't know, you know, do you still have fans? I mean, 8 years, that's a long time. You know how rock and roll can be. Sometimes, as Andy Warhol said, you only get 15 minutes of fame. So we had no idea if the fans would still be there, still like the band or not. And we thought, let's maybe we can do like a dozen shows or something. We had no idea. But the album came out and went to number one. And, of course, it had Amanda on it, and that song went to number one as well. So we said, wow, I guess the fans still like us. We put the first dozen shows on sale, and those sold out immediately. But we were using all brand-new equipment that, again, Tom had designed, and we built at his factory, the Rockman factory, which I was a part of there because electronics was always one of my passions. And we were trying to make this all work, get all those cool sounds from the first three albums with this brand new gear. And our crew guys had no idea how it all worked, you know, because it doesn't look like traditional amps with, you know, volume, treble, bass, knobs. It's got switches and sliders and looks completely different than any other guitar amp in the world. So Tom and I, of course, since, you know, we built these things, we got to show our crew guys how this stuff works. And we're plugging things together, and we had actually several warm-up dates before our biggest show, which was going to be the Texas Jam, you know, 80,000 people there in the Cotton Bowl. But the gear wasn't ready. We were rehearsing, and we'd play a couple of songs, and something would break down, and we'd have to fix it and play a couple more songs, and then something else would break, and we'd have to stop and fix it. And we were getting panicked, you know, but we had one more show before Big Texas Jam, and that was out in Rochester, New York. And we get there, and we still had never played the entire set all the way through because something would break in the middle. We'd have to stop. But just before the first show, Tom, of course, gathers us all around and says, okay, we're going to get out there and play, and it doesn't matter if stuff breaks. We're just going to keep on going. Let's go get them, you know, a pep talk. And we run out there. And everything worked like a charm. And I'll tell you, I got choked up. I looked to the side of the stage, and my crew guy is standing there. We're going, oh, man, it works. And the audience was fantastic. They were singing along louder than we were. I mean, like, we could barely hear our amps because they were singing so loud. So I'll never forget that show.
0: And let's talk about Brad Delp, too, Gary, because you obviously worked with Brad in Boston, and a really saddening loss when we lost him, but really, what an incredible singer. What a voice he had.
1: Obviously, that's the kind of thing you're born with. You know, you can't teach that stuff. And so he just had it. He just had that wonderful voice. And, yes, so sorry to see him go. But, again, at the time, I didn't realize what was going on. He was in a motorcycle accident, and we were actually rehearsing to do a special one-off show for Doug Flutie. I don't know if you remember who he is, the football player. And he was from the Boston area. And so the city of Boston had a special tribute day, you know, Doug Flutie Day. And apparently we were one of Doug's favorite bands. And so they had asked if we would perform at this thing. We said, oh, yeah, sure, Doug Flutie, you know, he's one of the greatest. And so we were rehearsing for that. And one day Brad comes in, and he's got a bandage on his little finger. And we said, oh, Brad, what happened? He said, well, I was in a motorcycle accident. You know, he's got a Honda bike. And he said, I wasn't even going fast. I was coming up to a stop sign. There were some wet leaves on the road. I hit him. The bike slid out from underneath me. You know, and then that's all I remember. Next thing I remember, I woke up in the hospital. Apparently, I had, you know, hit my head and cracked the helmet that he was wearing. Thank God he was wearing a helmet. But now, with the NFL and concussions and all that, we realize that you have a concussion and it can change your brain. And so the likelihood that you would commit suicide is 10 times greater if you've had a concussion. And unfortunately, we've seen that with NFL players. And so that's my theory. That's what happened. He had a concussion. 3 months later, he took his own life. The same thing happened with the singer from INXS. So, again, now we look back and said, oh, well, that's what happened. But at the time, of course, we had no idea.
0: And after that happened, I mean, I imagine it would be so hard to decide whether to go on or not with the band, you know, without Brad, since he had played such a pivotal role in the band's success. So what was kind of the reaction within the band about whether to keep going or not?
1: Oh, sure, yeah. Tom said, well, I don't know if we could ever play again. You know, I mean, you just can't replace a voice like that. And you're right, you know, Brad was just the nicest guy in rock and roll. And somebody had sent us a link to a MySpace video done by this guy named Tommy DiCarlo. And Tommy was just a fan. He was never in a band before in his life, but was just a fan of the band, had seen us play, actually, a few times, and just recorded the songs with himself singing it, you know, like karaoke, right? And somebody forwarded that to us, and we saw that and said, wow, this guy sings great. Let's call him up and see if he wants to come out and audition. So I can only imagine that phone call, you know, that he got, again, never been in a band in his life. And so here we are calling him, saying, oh, would you come audition for Boston? He was probably thinking it was his buddy, like, Bobby, is this you? Who is this really calling me? You know, but, you know, yeah, he came out, you know, again, he was working at Home Depot, right? Came out and auditioned. He sounded fantastic. And again, really great guy to work with. And so we've had him here ever since. He's a great guy, great singer.
0: Home Depot to Boston, that's quite a jump.
1: Yeah, again, who would have believed that, you know, but there it was.
0: And Boston's still going strong today, obviously. You still have Tommy on lead vocals. He's excellent. I saw you guys in concert a couple of years ago and was just extremely impressed. And
1: Thanks.
0: Of course, no, you guys put on a great show, and all the music sounds fantastic. And, of course, great to see Tom up there and all you guys. And since you're still going strong today as a band, what enables that? Not all bands are able to do that after, you know, so many decades of playing and losing some original members. What enables Boston to still go on strong today?
1: You know, I got to say, it's the music. You know, you hear those songs on the radio, and it really transports you back to whenever you first heard that song, and they still sound so good, too. And again, that's Tom's genius. You know, he recorded that first album in his basement, which to me really started that revolution of home recording. You know, I mean, these days you can record an album on your laptop in your living room, but yeah, he had bought some, you know, professional gear and recorded in his basement, which was just unheard of. And even the record company said, well, you can't record, you know, a real album in your basement. Come on. I mean, you got to come into a studio. And And, of course, Tom was said, well, you know, I like the sound I got here. You know, I think this is pretty good. And, again, the biggest debut selling album ever.
0: Gary Peel of Boston with us right now on the Herman Show. And, Gary, you brought it up before, and I also mentioned it, but now let's talk about Alliance, because super cool band. It's you, Robert Berry, David Lauser, and... Again, I mean, this lineup here, the three of you guys, you're three insanely talented guys, and you all have very busy schedules with all the projects and the bands you're involved in. Now, in terms of making time for Alliance, since all three of you are so busy, how do you make time for Alliance?
1: That's just it. It's really hard. So, because we are so busy, and that's why it's taken us so long to make this album, as well as some of the others. But and we're not like a band who would send, you know, tracks back and forth, you know, email, because you can do that these days, of course, you know, email the tracks back and forth. But no, we're old school. We want to be in the same room at the same time.
0: Oh, I have so much respect for that. That's great.
1: Oh, thanks, yeah. So as a matter of fact, Dave and Robert and I and a couple of other guys are in another band called December People, where we play traditional holiday songs, Christmas songs that everybody grew up with, you know, but in the styles of our favorite classic rock bands. So Zeppelin and AC/DC and Tom Petty and Santana, goes on and on and on. Every song we do sounds like a different band, but again, it's the traditional holiday song. So we'll do Santa Claus is Coming to Town like ZZ Top, you know, do-do-do-do, you better watch out, you better not cry. And of course, the audience loves it, and every show we do is a benefit for a local food bank, usually. So it's great to be able to give back at that time of year. And as the name implies, December People, you know, we only do that in November, December, around the Christmas time for the, you know, holidays. So we've been getting together, and we've done that, gosh, 9 years here now. And so usually after we do that, those shows, we're all together. We said, hey, let's, you know, write a couple more songs together. And that's exactly what we did this last December. We were pretty close. We still had some more songs we wanted to work out. And one of them, the title track, Fire and Grace, was something we just did on the spot. You know, I had a guitar riff, and Robert had a melody idea, and Dave had a cool drum groove. and we went in the studio and just started playing it, and it just fell together like magic. And so that was it. We wrote the 4-minute song in 4 minutes. Again, that's the beauty of being in a band and trusting the other guys. You know, sometimes Dave, our drummer, will tell me, here, strum the guitar like this, like hit it like this. And, you know, I am not offended that the drummer is telling me how to play guitar because I trust the guy. And I know if he's got something in his mind, like, oh, I think this would be a good idea for this part, you know, I do it. You know, whatever he says, yeah, I'm going to give that a try. So that's what makes it really special, working in a band. It's a team effort.
0: There has to be a lot of respect between the three of you for, like you said, to be able to take suggestions from other members of the band and not be offended by it at all.
1: Exactly, and because we do trust each other, and we know we're all just trying to make the song better. You know, it's not about, oh, well, that was my idea. I put in this, or I should get credit for that. Now we leave the egos at the door. You know, no problem there. Working together.
0: Gary Peel with us right now. He's from Boston and Alliance. And Gary, talking about you, Robert, and David with Alliance, all three of you are very talented, obviously. There's no question about that. But I think sometimes, you see this with a lot of bands, actually. When you get that much talent all in one room, sometimes there's fireworks. Sometimes it just doesn't work out. So what is the dynamic like between the three of you? And we've kind of gone into this a little bit already, but what is the dynamic like between the three of you? What does it have to be like between the three of you for everything to go smoothly and for you guys to work together so well?
1: That's it. I mean, we consider each other, you know, best friends, even though we don't live in the same town. But again, these are the guys that even if we weren't musicians, that we would still be friends. I was in Sammy's band when he hired Dave. I'd been in a few years, although Dave had worked with Sammy way back in the old days, so he had known Sammy for quite a while. But when Dave joined the band, Sammy came to me and said, you know, Dave's never been on a tour. You know, he's played in clubs, of course, you know, but he's really never had the big time. And by that time, we were doing, you know, big arenas and traveling, you know, around the world to play. And he said, would you kind of like keep an eye on Dave for me? We went to England, was one of our first tours, and at that point, we usually had our own hotel rooms, right, when we're on the road, but Sammy came to me and said, would you mind, like, sharing a room with Dave, just to keep an eye on him, because, you know, I'm afraid that he might, you know, kind of freak out being so far from home and the first time and this and that, and well, of course, so I said, I'm glad to, you know, Dave's a nice guy. So I got to know the guy pretty well, having to share a room with him. But again, as it turned out, Dave was a great student of history. So as we were traveling in England, he'd say, oh, well, there's a cathedral, and that was built in 1622. He was telling us about where we were, you know. So he didn't need any babysitting at all. He was definitely a mature guy and, again, very knowledgeable. So that was it. We just became great friends. He moved up to that same town I was living in. This was, of course, in Northern California. And our wives got to be friends. Our kids are friends. We had kids around the same time. So they're still friends. I mean, so, yeah, it definitely, that's what it takes to make a band last.
0: Now, talking about the new album, Fire and Grace from Alliance, you've already put out 5 albums. This is the 6th from Alliance. Now, looking back to the first album, which was Bond of Union, that's from 1996. What improvements have there been in, you know, whether it's writing, recording, the dynamic of the band? What improvements have you noticed from Bond of Union all the way up to Fire and Grace?
1: I think it's a couple things. First off, just the sound of the records, I think, is better. And part of that, for me, as a guitarist, is, you know, I was always searching for the sound I wanted, and I really hit upon it when I started building my own tube guitar amps. So from the last album and this album here, Fire and Grace, I built my own amp. So that's my sound. Nobody else sounds like that because that's the only amp in the world that, you know, that sounds like that. So to me, that was a great breakthrough. But the other side of it is just the style and of the music and what we want to say with it, that I really feel like we've got it. Like now we know what Alliance sounds like. So you could give us a song with 3 chords and we could make it sound like Alliance because we got the bull by the horns. We know exactly what to do.
0: Do you have any particular favorite songs on the new record?
1: You know, all of them. Certainly, as I say, Fire and Grace, that we wrote basically on the spot, but I certainly like Good Life. That's an up-tempo, fun song. Uncertain, a great ballad. Time is another good one. Again, I like them all.
0: Is there a chance ever, because I know you guys have only played a few live shows here and there, when you have time, because you're busy with Boston, and David's still with Sammy, Robert has all sorts of projects going on, as latest as 3.2, but is there ever a chance that Alliance will go on tour? Because that would be really cool.
1: I sure hope so, and the fact that Boston is not touring this summer, you know, I told the guys, hey, I'm going to be available this summer. Let's see if we can do some shows. And so, yeah, we are talking about it now. I would love to do, besides, I mean, you know, we don't care where. If it's a club or a theater or the stadium, doesn't matter to us. But it'd be great to play on some festivals because Alliance is not very well known as Alliance. And so it'd be great to play on a festival where you got, you know, 10 or 20 bands over a couple of days, and the audience comes knowing that they're going to see bands they've never seen before, maybe even never heard of before. But that's the beauty of those kind of big shows. So I think that would be a great venue for us, is to be on one of those big festivals, either in the U.S. or in Europe. They have festivals over there in the summer as well.
0: I think that's a really interesting point that you make, and I guess now that I think about it, it's true to an extent that Alliance as a band is not well known as Alliance. The three of you are very well known, but as a band, it's like you're not as well known, which is really interesting. And does that add any sort of struggle to trying to get your work out there?
1: It's it's like starting over again, yeah, because in fact, the first gig we did was in St. Louis, and we got into town, of course, the day early, and we're going to the hotel to check in. And, of course, the reception said, oh, are you guys with Alliance? And it was the first time we'd ever heard that before. You know, up to now, so, oh, you with Boston or Sammy Hagar or Greg Kinn or whatever. So it was such a thrill to us to say, yes, we are. We are Alliance. So it is like starting over again.
0: Gary Peel of Boston and Alliance with us right now on The Herman Show. Gary, what's down the road for you, whether that's Alliance or Boston, anything that you're doing? What do you have coming up?
1: Yeah. Well, I really hope that Alliance can do some shows here this year. Although I'm not positive about next year for Boston, but we're talking about perhaps going out again next year, but nothing official yet. So I'll just have to wait and see.
0: GaryPihl.com is Gary's website. That's P-I-H-L, bandboston.com for anything Boston. Gary, thanks for coming on the show today. Really an honor to have you, because like I said, I've seen you in concert before, and it's just very cool to talk to you.
1: Oh, well, Brendan, thanks a whole lot for taking the time to talk to us.

0: two new tracks off of Alliance's Fire and Grace album out this year. First, you heard the title track, Fire and Grace, and then Change of Heart. And I'm telling you, this is an awesome album, and what a great band Alliance is. I hope they can do some live shows at some point. I would love to see them perform live, but really excellent stuff coming from them, and I hope they continue to put out music as well. So thanks to Gary Peel for coming on the show. Really cool to talk to Gary after seeing him in concert and all the work he's done with Sammy Hagar, Boston, Alliance, a lot of great stuff going on with Gary. So his website is garypeel.com. That is GaryPihl.com. Boston's website is bandboston.com. And I'm telling you, this new Alliance album, Fire and Grace, really great stuff. So thanks to Gary for coming on the show. Thanks to Don Brewer of Grand Funk Railroad for coming on this week. If you want to see what the show's up to, you could find us on Facebook at facebook.com/TheHermanShow. We're also on Twitter at The Herman Show. And thanks again for tuning in. I really do appreciate it. And thank you to everybody at the Herman Radio Network, all of our affiliate stations, everybody that's helping to keep this show going. I really do appreciate it. And thank you mostly to you, the listener. I really appreciate you tuning in each week. You're what keeps us alive. You're what keeps this program going. So thank you very much and have a good one.
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6: I'm Kent Perry, and this is Adventures in Faith. Faith in Adventures, a program of WRWO Community Radio from Ottawa, Illinois. Today's program is entitled Chick Chick Kaboom. Beauty's in the eye of the beholder. Now, I'm a bicyclist, and I love the natural flowers that line our rural roadsides. My favorite is the tiger lily, or as my mother-in-law used to call them, ditch weeds. But they all brighten my day. I wrote a silly poem about one of these that I hope you like, entitled Chick Chick Kaboom. Chick chickery, chick chickery, chick chick kaboom. These roadside weeds seem to fade around noon. Early in the day, they are vivid and bright, seeming to glow in the morning light. Cars drive by, but they rarely see the beauty of nature noticed by me. I pedal by at a much slower clip, enjoying the vivid blue drivers miss on their trip. Chick chickery, chick chickery, chick chick kaboom.

0: Do our lives get so busy that we don't have room for the beauty of God that many don't see? Chicory may be a weed, but it's beautiful to me. Adventures in Faith, Faith in Adventures, is a local program of WRWO Community Radio, a portion of Herein and Ginn Incorporated, a 501c3. Terry's book of religious adventure stories entitled Adventures in Faith, Faith in Adventures is available in bookstores and through Amazon, with all proceeds going to the ELCA World Hunger Program.
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Hello, music lovers, and welcome to The Many Moods of Ben Vaughn. I'm your host, Ben Vaughn, coming to you once again through the miracle of radio, the modern miracle of FM radio, and it's really great to be here on the air in stereo on the FM dial or your device of choice. And it's really great to have you here with us. Welcome aboard. We're broadcasting like we usually do from the Relay Shack in parts unknown, USA. We're centrally isolated here in the middle of nowhere. In the Relay Shack, surrounded by boxes of records, CDs, 45s, we have 8-track tapes. We even have some vintage MP3s laying around here. And I can't wait to play some of this music for you. We span many decades, many styles, and many moods on this show. As this list here in front of me will prove, we're going to try to fit in rockabilly, soul, British invasion, jazz vocals, 60s pop, Italian film music, country and western, doo-wop, blues, glam rock, instrumental music, and much, much more. And we also have some special features we're going to get to. We have a pop record from the mid-60s that has so many hooks in it, it's hard to even imagine how it was written and recorded. So stick around for that. We also have a song from a concept album by the Four Seasons, a very heavy tune by them, plus a country record from the 60s featuring a wah-wah guitar. All this and more during the next hour. So sit back, settle in, relax, get comfortable. This is The Many Moods of Ben Vaughn, and we're going to start off this episode right here with Charlie Feathers.

Oh, yes. 1937. Billie Holiday with I Must Have That Man. And before that, we heard The Kinks from 1966 with I'll Remember. And we started that set off with Charlie Feathers and a tune called She's Gone. Recorded in Memphis, Tennessee, I believe. Maybe Cincinnati, but I think Memphis. I'm Ben Vaughn, and this is The Many Moods of Ben Vaughn that you're tuned into. Kevin's my engineer. He's sitting right here, and I have an album I want to hand over to Kevin right now. It's by a group called The Kit Kats, and it features a hit single they had in the 60s. And here it is, Kevin, if you could put this on the turntable. The Kit Kats were from the Philadelphia area, and they had this hit single in 1967, and it was a hit in a few other places besides Philadelphia. And this tune has so many hooks in it and so many sections. It's hard to imagine it being composed, arranged, or even recorded. It feels like it just always existed in this state, somewhere in the ether, prior to 1967, which sounds mystical. But this tune actually inspires those kind of thoughts. The Kit Kats from 1967 with Let's Get Lost on a Country Road.

0: Yes, that was the same group that did Blue Moon, the Marcells from 1961 with My Love for You. And before that, we heard Nina Simone with Save Me. And we started that set off with the Kit Kats. Queued up and ready to go, we have a song from a concept album by the Four Seasons to play for you. This and more when we return with The Many Moods of Ben Vaughn.
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3: Coming to you across the airwaves, these are the many moods of Ben Vaughn. 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

0: Oh, yes, we are back. Welcome back to the show. The Many Moods is now in syndication. Oh, yeah, we're on 28 different stations right now, which means this playlist is being heard in 28 different places, which is a really, really good thing. So thank you, all of you out there, for making that happen. Okay, it's time to hear a classic country tune right now by Hank Thompson.
1: Hey, Mr. Bartender, please don't be so slow.

Terry Stafford, the follow-up to Suspicion, a big hit that he had, and that features the Ondio line, which is a very weird keyboard instrument, pre-synthesizer, actually. Terry Stafford, with I'll Touch a Star, and before that we heard Nina Rota, the Italian film composer, and a piece of music from the film Le Dolce Vita, the Fellini movie. And we started that set off with Hank Thompson, with Six Pack to Go. I'm Ben Vaughn. This is The Many Moods of Ben Vaughn that you're tuned into, and we are located in the Relay Shack broadcasting here from parts unknown, USA. We're centrally isolated here in the middle of nowhere, surrounded by records, CDs, 45s, 8-track tapes. We've got all kinds of stuff laying around here, vintage MP3s even. Oh, yeah, we got it all. And we're going to hear a record right now. I have it in my hands because the package on this thing is just unbelievable. It's by the Four Seasons, and it looks like a huge newspaper. The record is called the Genuine Imitation Life Gazette, a very ambitious record by the Four Seasons. And we're going to hear the title track from this concept album. Here are the Four Seasons with Genuine Imitation Life.

0: the Andrew Luge Oldham Orchestra. He was the Rolling Stones manager, and that is a Rolling Stones song, The Last Time, by the Andrew Luge Oldham Orchestra. And before that, we heard Muddy Waters with Rowan and Tumblin'. And before Muddy Waters, we heard The Four Seasons. Coming up after the break, we have a country song from the 60s that features a wah-wah guitar. This and more when we return with The Many Moods of Ben Fung.
1: 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Gates will open at 11 a.m., the grand entry is at 1 p.m., and the Retreat of Colors is at 5 p.m. There will be dancers, drums, flint napping demos, hand drum making demo, teepee and lodge tours, native food, and native vendors. 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

Oh yeah, we are back, and we thank you for tuning in. We know you have other entertainment options, and we thank you for choosing The Many Moods. Oh yes, we do. And we're going to hear a beautiful, beautiful piece of music right now by Duke Ellington and his orchestra. This is called Delta Serenade.

The Walker brothers, they were not brothers, and they were from the U.S., even though they were bigger in England. The Sun Ain't Gonna Shine Anymore by the Walker Brothers. And before that, we heard Looking for a Kiss by the New York Dolls. Some glam rock there from the early 70s. And we started that set off with Duke Ellington and his orchestra from 1934. This is The Many Moods of Ben Vaughan, in case you're wondering why you're hearing the New York Dolls, Duke Ellington, and the Walker Brothers. That's what we do here in the Relay Shack, which is where we're located. Kevin's my engineer, and this show is now available as a podcast. So if you like what you hear, you can now subscribe and have The Many Moods delivered to your door every week, your virtual door. We're all over the information superhighway. It's easy to find us wherever you download podcasts. We're now there. We have arrived in the modern world. And we also have a Facebook page, a Many Moods of Ben Vaughan Facebook page, where we post playlists and some of the album artwork. So if you want to see that, go to Facebook and like us. Really, really like us. I mean, really like us. Okay, it's time to hear this country tune from the 1960s with a wah-wah guitar in it, which was a very rare thing back then. This is by Carl Smith, the father of Carlene Carter, and is from a tribute album to Roy Acuff that Carl Smith did. And this wah-wah guitar part kind of disappears midway through the song. I think the guy maybe looked at his watch and realized he had another place to go. Who knows? Here's Carl Smith with Fireball Mail.

Young Holt Limited with a tune called Love Makes a Woman. And I think that's the backing track for the hit that Barbara Acklin had with that tune. We'll have to play them side by side sometime and see if that's true. Love Makes a Woman by Young Holt Limited. And before that, we heard a song by the Beach Boys that we play many times on this show. I Went to Sleep by the Beach Boys. And we started that set off with Carl Smith and Fireball Mail. Well, folks, that just about does it. We've run out of time here on the Many Moods of Ben Vohm. We got to go. They're kicking us out. The show is produced by Charles Tobias, engineered by Kevin Jarvis. Our announcer is Smith Harrison, and I'm your host, Ben Vohm. Thank you so much for listening.

and come back and visit us again, right here in the Relay Shack. We'll be waiting for you. Until then, arrivederci, auf Wiedersehen, adios, au revoir, aloha, and goodbye. See ya.

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1: I'm Kent Perry, and this is Adventures in Faith, Faith in Adventures, a program of WRWO Community Radio from Ottawa, Illinois. Today's program is entitled Chick Chick Kaboom. Beauty's in the eye of the beholder. Now, I'm a bicyclist, and I love the natural flowers that line our rural roadsides. My favorite is the tiger lily, or as my mother-in-law used to call them, ditch weeds. But they all brighten my day. I wrote a silly poem about one of these that I hope you like, entitled Chick Chick Kaboom. Chick chickery, chick chickery, chick chick kaboom. These roadside weeds seem to fade around noon. Early in the day, they are vivid and bright, seeming to glow in the morning light. Cars drive by, but they rarely see the beauty of nature noticed by me. I pedal by at a much slower clip, enjoying the vivid blue drivers miss on their trip. Chick chickery, chick chickery, chick chick kaboom. Do our lives get so busy that we don't have room for the beauty of God that many don't see? Chicory may be a weed, but it's beautiful to me. Adventures in Faith, Faith in Adventures is a local program of WRWO Community Radio, a portion of Here and Again Incorporated, a 501(c)(3). Terry's book of religious adventure stories entitled Adventures in Faith, Faith in Adventures is available in bookstores and through Amazon, with all proceeds going to the ELCA World Hunger Program.

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1: Get Harry. And this is Adventures in Faith, Faith in Adventures, a program of WRWO Community Radio from Ottawa, Illinois. Today's program is entitled Chick Chick Kaboom. Beauty's in the eye of the beholder. Now, I'm a bicyclist, and I love the natural flowers that line our rural roadsides. My favorite is the tiger lily, or as my mother-in-law used to call them, ditch weeds. But they all brighten my day. I wrote a silly poem about one of these that I hope you like, entitled Chick Chick Kaboom. Chick chickery, chick chickery, chick chick kaboom. These roadside weeds seem to fade around noon. Early in the day, they are vivid and bright, seeming to glow in the morning light. Cars drive by, but they rarely see the beauty of nature noticed by me. I pedal by at a much slower clip, enjoying the vivid blue drivers miss on their trip. Chick chickery, chick chickery, chick chick kaboom. Do our lives get so busy that we don't have room for the beauty of God that many don't see? Chicory may be a weed, but it's beautiful to me. Adventures in Faith, Faith in Adventures is a local program of WRWO Community Radio, a portion of Here and Again Incorporated, a 501c3. Terry's book of religious adventure stories entitled Adventures in Faith, Faith in Adventures is available in bookstores and through Amazon, with all proceeds going to the ELCA World Hunger Program.
2: 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The Paw Paw Lions Club announced that the third annual Paw Paw Festival will return to Paw Paw Veterans Park on Saturday, September 26, 2026, in Paw Paw, Illinois. The free, family-friendly festival celebrates the Paw Paw, North America's largest native tree fruit, whose tropical, custard-like flavor is often compared to a blend of mango, banana, and pineapple. The event also celebrates the small town in Illinois community that shares the fruit's name. The 2026 festival begins at 10 a.m. at Paw Paw Veterans Park and continues throughout the day. Highlights include fresh Paw Paw fruit and Paw Paw trees for sale, free tastings, Paw Paw beer, ice cream, and cheesecake from Eli's Cheesecake of Chicago, and other Paw Paw inspired food and drinks from local makers. There will be live music, dozens of local vendors and artisans, a kids' corner with bounce houses and activities, tram tours highlighting the area's Paw Paw trees, and educational program about America's native fruits. The 2025 festival drew an estimated 5,000 people. For questions or more event information, contact www.pawpawfest.org or visit Paw Paw Fest Facebook page. See you there.

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The LaSalle County chapter of the National Organization for Women will be sponsoring a Register to Vote session on Saturday, September 12th, from 10 a.m. until 2 p.m. at the Trinity Lutheran Church, located at 717 Chambers Street, Ottawa, Illinois, because your vote matters. At the session, you can do the following things: register to vote, update your voter record, check your voter status, request a vote by mail, find election information, and get your questions answered. Election Day is Tuesday, November 3rd. 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

Hey, I hate to bother you, but could you do me a favor? 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They're in Ottawa and Peru. They're a resale boutique shop where you can save on clothing, home decor, furniture, shoes, accessories, all kinds of great stuff. 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When it comes up on Facebook or their website, see what they've got going. I think you'll enjoy it. Lily Pads of Ottawa and Peru.

We have to agree that our veterans who served in submarines are a distinguished group of individuals. That's why we wanted to let our listeners know that the USS VI's USS Chicago base is doing something very special to recognize those submarines and the crews who came down the Illinois River. They are raising funds for another memorial dedicated to World War II submarines. The purpose of the memorial will be to honor the memory of the 28 submarines built during World War II by the Manitowoc, Wisconsin Shipbuilding Company. The memorial is planned for placement in Ottawa, Illinois. The proposed location is Allen Park on the south side of the Illinois River. To get involved, to volunteer, or to donate, please Google USS Chicago Base Submarine Veterans and go to their Facebook page. 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Once again, Google USS Chicago Base Submarine Veterans. 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
1: Get Harry, and this is Adventures in Faith, Faith in Adventures, a program of WRWO Community Radio from Ottawa, Illinois. Today's program is entitled Chick Chick Kaboom. Beauty's in the eye of the beholder. Now, I'm a bicyclist, and I love the natural flowers that line our rural roadsides. My favorite is the tiger lily, or as my mother-in-law used to call them, ditch weeds. But they all brighten my day. I wrote a silly poem about one of these that I hope you like, entitled Chick Chick Kaboom. Chick chickory, chick chickory, chick chick kaboom. These roadside weeds seem to fade around noon. Early in the day, they are vivid and bright, seeming to glow in the morning light. Cars drive by, but they rarely see the beauty of nature noticed by me. I pedal by at a much slower clip, enjoying the vivid blue drivers miss on their trip. Chick chickory, chick chickory, chick chick kaboom. Do our lives get so busy that we don't have room for the beauty of God that many don't see? Chicory may be a weed, but it's beautiful to me. Adventures in Faith, Faith in Adventures is a local program of WRWO Community Radio, a portion of Here and Again Incorporated, a 501c3. Terry's book of religious adventure stories entitled Adventures in Faith, Faith in Adventures is available in bookstores and through Amazon, with all proceeds going to the ELCA World Hunger Program.
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3: Sky Carumba, September 13th through 19th, 2026. This week, the moon passes by Venus, Mercury makes some headway into the evening, Mars is its closest to Pollux, the moon goes through southern lunastice, and we have lunar apogee. In the evening on Sunday night this week, the moon is near Spica. Venus passed the star on Wednesday of 2 weeks ago. It takes the moon just one more evening to move as far as Venus did during that time. So the Venus-moon pairing is on Monday evening. Luna moves through Libra the next night. Wednesday, it's approaching the Scorpion's Head. The reddish star the moon's near on Thursday evening is Antares. On Friday, we have a first quarter moon, and the moon's as far south as it goes this month, 28.1 degrees. The lunar disk is between Scorpius and Sagittarius that night. And on Saturday, when the moon's in the Archer constellation, it's also at apogee, 404,200 kilometers away. So the moon spends all of this week getting farther away until Saturday, when it starts getting closer again. Let's go back to Virgo, where Venus is, for a moment. Mercury's getting easier to see from the northern hemisphere, but not much. It stays close to the horizon as it scoots

0: between the Hyades V and the Pleiades Kite, a bit above Orion, while the Hunter is rising. Mars rises in Gemini not much after midnight. You can easily see the red planet moving eastward morning to morning. It'll be 5.9 degrees from Pollux, its closest to that star, on Thursday. And Jupiter rises mid-morning. It's moving eastward from Cancer. Earth's southward equinox is next week, Wednesday, September 23rd, at 0 hours, 6 minutes, Universal Time. That'll be Tuesday in most of the Western Hemisphere. It's commonly believed that the equinox is when there are exactly 12 hours from sunrise to sunset. It might surprise you to know that some places on Earth have those 12-hour daylight periods this week, not next week. And some won't have them until next week, and then there are some places that never have exactly 12 hours from sunrise to sunset. It's a little hard to describe the pattern, but it is easy to explain why this happens. Earth's atmosphere is a giant lens. When we see the sun just starting to peak above or dip below the horizon, we're actually seeing it over the horizon. Air bends the light path. The sunrise or sunset you see today is a little above where the sun truly is. The same goes for moonrise and moonset, and Jupiter rise and Jupiter set, and any astronomical object's rise and set. If you get into the mathematics of it, you calculate not only where the object truly is, but where the atmosphere makes it look like it is. Overhead, atmospheric refraction is practically zero. At the horizon, it amounts to about a half degree, which happens to be the approximate apparent diameters of the Sun and Moon. At the north and south poles, right on the equinox date, the Sun scoots along the entire horizon as our planet turns. Most of the year, the Sun is either above or below the line for the full 24 hours there. At 42 degrees south, where you find Tasmania, the even 12 hours from sunrise to sunset happens on September 19th. A little farther north, at 22 degrees south, it's a little sooner, on September 17th and 18th. Sao Paulo, Brazil is one of those spots. At 51 degrees north, London, it'll be on September 25th. At Santo Domingo, about 18 degrees north, it's September 29th. But close to the equator, where the sun is always just about overhead at its highest point, it never rises and sets at a great angle off of due east and due west. And so, all year long in Quito, Ecuador, sunrise to sunset spans 12 hours, 6 minutes, give or take a minute or two. Sky Caramba!
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But it seemed like the people right here seem like y'all really care. 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

0: Kent Perry, and this is Adventures in Faith, Faith in Adventures, a program of WRWO Community Radio from Ottawa, Illinois. Today's program is entitled Chick Chick Kaboom. Beauty's in the eye of the beholder. Now, I'm a bicyclist, and I love the natural flowers that line our rural roadsides. My favorite is the tiger lily, or as my mother-in-law used to call them, ditch weeds. But they all brighten my day. I wrote a silly poem about one of these that I hope you like, entitled Chick Chick Kaboom. Chick chickory, chick chickory, chick chick kaboom. These roadside weeds seem to fade around noon. Early in the day, they are vivid and bright, seeming to glow in the morning light. Cars drive by, but they rarely see the beauty of nature noticed by me. I pedal by at a much slower clip, enjoying the vivid blue drivers miss on their trip. Chick chickory, chick chickory, chick chick kaboom. Do our lives get so busy that we don't have room for the beauty of God that many don't see? Chicory may be a weed, but it's beautiful to me. Adventures in Faith, Faith in Adventures is a local program of WRWO Community Radio, a portion of Here and Again Incorporated, a 501c3. Terry's book of religious adventure stories entitled Adventures in Faith, Faith in Adventures is available in bookstores and through Amazon, with all proceeds going to the ELCA World Hunger Program.
1: 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The Paw Paw Lions Club announced that the third annual Paw Paw Festival will return to Paw Paw Veterans Park on Saturday, September 26, 2026, in Paw Paw, Illinois. The free, family-friendly festival celebrates the Paw Paw, North America's largest native tree fruit, whose tropical, custard-like flavor is often compared to a blend of mango, banana, and pineapple. The event also celebrates the small town in Illinois community that shares the fruit's name. The 2026 festival begins at 10 a.m. at Paw Paw Veterans Park and continues throughout the day. Highlights include fresh Paw Paw fruit and Paw Paw trees for sale, free tastings, Paw Paw beer, ice cream, and cheesecake from Eli's Cheesecake of Chicago, and other Paw Paw-inspired food and drinks from local makers. There will be live music, dozens of local vendors and artisans, a kids' corner with bounce houses and activities, tram tours highlighting the area's Paw Paw trees, and educational program about America's native fruits. The 2025 festival drew an estimated 5,000 people. For questions or more event information, contact www.pawpawfest.org or visit Paw Paw Fest's Facebook page. See you there.

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0: 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You know, when you're drawing from the 50s, 60s, 70s, and 80s, you never know what you're going to hear next. I'll be giving you some of the stories behind the songs, so join me, Mark Nielsen, for Let the Good Times Roll, Sunday nights at 6 on WRWO 94.5 FM in Ottawa, Illinois.

Come on in! If you're looking for tunes from your past, well, you've come to the right place, especially if your past includes the decades of the 50s, 60s, 70s, or 80s. It's only a two-hour show. We have to limit our decades at some point. Let's let the good times roll. Consider us your weekly radio jukebox. My name is Mark Nielsen. I've got a stack of quarters ready to put into this jukebox and play you some great tunes. Or was it dimes back then? Our second hour theme hour this week, songs about working for Labor Day weekend. So why don't I get started on my job of feeding these coins into the jukebox? That is, let the good

Action at one.

Ah, yes. Always like that one. That's Lulu, Scottish singer and actress. She made her acting debut in the movie To Sir With Love. Also sang the theme song. That's what we just heard. Big hit here in the States. Topped the charts. The first British female to do that since Petula Clark hit number one with Downtown in 64. To Sir With Love, number one song in 1967. Lulu's been singing and acting on TV and in films in the UK since then. Before that, getting us going right out of the gate this week was Steve, Andy, and Scott. They're all ready, and so is lead singer Brian Connolly. They make up the band Sweet. They're from Britain. Had a big hit here in the States with that one in 75. Top five was Ballroom Blitz. That song had been number two in the UK a couple years before that, in 73. Well, Paul Anka was only 16 years old when he wrote and sang this song about a girl there in the neighborhood that he had a crush on. Her name was Diana, and her song was number two in 1957.

Melissa Manchester. She always thought of herself as a troubadour, singing ballads like Midnight Blue and Don't Cry Out Loud, both which were hits for her in the 70s. But now it was the 80s. New Wave was kind of the new style of music. Melissa later said she had to be dragged kicking and screaming into the studio to record that song. She wasn't sure it was her style. But she said she cut her hair short, lost some weight, glammed it up, and ran it up the flagpole, and darn it, the song wasn't a hit. You should hear how she talks about your top five song in 1982. Even won Melissa a Grammy that year for Best Female Pop Vocal Performance.

Wilson Pickett, from his 1966 album, The Exciting Wilson Pickett, recorded at Stax Studios in Memphis, Tennessee. That one written by Wilson and Steve Cropper, the legendary session guitar player there at Stax. Steve played on that record. Wilson sang. In the Midnight Hour was top 30 in 66. Well, the Cowboy Junkies cover the Velvet Underground in 1988. Here's Sweet James.

Early days of rock and roll. Going all the way back to 1956 for that one. I'm in Love Again, Fats Domino, his most successful record on the pop charts up to that point. Ain't That a Shame was top 10 in 55, but that one top 5 in 56. Blueberry Hill would follow later in 56. Well, hey, thanks so much for checking out the show this weekend here on the radio. We're heard on something like 30 radio stations around the world in 6 countries. Those countries being the U.S., the U.K., New Zealand, Australia, Ireland, and Holland. And here in the States, it's Labor Day weekend, a 3-day weekend for most people. Most people have Monday off. So in the U.K. and Ireland, Labor Day is celebrated on May 1st. The day is called Labor Day or May Day. In New Zealand, Labor Day celebrated the 4th Monday in October. In Australia, different parts of that big land down under celebrate it on different days of the year. In Holland, there is no day off for Labor Day, but regardless of where in the world you're listening from, or maybe you're listening to our online archives at goodtimesrollradio.com, we celebrate the working men and women of the world with an hour of songs about working in our second hour theme hour, coming up in about 30 minutes from now right here on Let the Good Times Roll. Thank you so much for listening in this week. My name is Mark Nielsen. Well, time for the Just for Fun trivia question. It might be Labor Day weekend, but I'm going to work your brain a bit for the answer to this week's question. I'll give you the answer in a few minutes. I'll give you the question right now. Let's see if you know the answer to this question about literature from the 1960s. In the 1962 bestseller Happiness is a Warm Puppy, who was the puppy? That's right. Who was the puppy in the 1962 bestseller Happiness is a Warm Puppy? And while you're pondering on that puppy,

0: Well, when I was a kid in the 60s, Charlie Brown and his friend Linus and Lucy and the rest of the gang, they were everywhere on TV at Christmas time, in the newspaper comics section, paperback books full of those comic strips were everywhere. I had a few of those books. I especially liked the one about baseball called the Charlie Brown All-Stars. But our question this week, though it didn't say, it was centered around the world of Charlie Brown, who was the puppy in the 1962 bestseller Happiness is a Warm Puppy. So the Peanuts comic strips, they debuted in the 50s in the newspaper. Happiness is a Warm Puppy was the first book from Charles M. Schulz. Sold millions of copies. So the answer, of course, is Charlie Brown's dog, Snoopy. And while Snoopy spent most of his days sleeping flat on top of his doghouse, he was loyal, good-natured, and imaginative, most notably when he pretended to be a World War I flying ace battling the Red Baron, a fantasy that was put to song by the Royal Guardsmen. This was a top five record in 66, Snoopy versus the Red Baron.
1: Achtung! Yes, wir singen zusammen die Geschichte!

It's Freddie Scott. He's from Providence, Rhode Island. He worked in the Brill Building in New York City, writing songs alongside Jerry Goffin and Carole King. That one, in fact, written by them. Freddie recorded the demo for singer Chuck Jackson, but when Chuck decided to turn down the song, Freddie said, well, I'll release it for myself. And he did, and it was his biggest hit. Hey Girl, top 10 in 63. Well, Derek and the Dominoes, they only had one album, but it was a doozy. A double album in 1970. Layla, another sort of love songs. Here is that title tune. From great emotion comes great music. Eric Clapton wrote it about his love for his best friend George Harrison's wife, who he later married. Featuring Duane Allman on slide guitar and Jim Gordon on piano.

Well, that one really showcases the voice of early Elvis Presley, don't you think? Number one song in 58, that's Don't, written by Lieber and Stoller. It was Stoller, Mike Stoller, who played the piano player in Elvis's movie Jailhouse Rock. And one Friday at the end of the day, as they were leaving the set, Elvis said to Stoller, he said, I want you to write me a real pretty ballad. And by the end of the weekend, Lieber and Stoller had written Don't. Gave it to Elvis on Monday morning. He loved the song, recorded it, released it as his follow-up to Jailhouse Rock. Well, they don't get any more melodic than this one. Based on an 18th century melody by Johann Sebastian Bach, it's the girl group from New York, The Toys, with Lover's Concerto, number 2 in 65.

Anne Murray. She's from Canada. That was her debut record, Snowbird, top 10 and 70. And the Let the Good Times Roll research team came back from the Cedarburg Public Library telling me that that song is a focal point of an episode of Family Guy. I guess Brian and Stewie in the show argue about the meaning of the song, and they end up going up to Canada to meet Anne Murray and ask her what the song was all about. When they find out that she didn't actually write the song, they hold her hostage. I've got to catch up on my Family Guy sometime. It's on Hulu. I'm going through Seinfeld now on Netflix, watching one episode each night before bedtime. Maybe Family Guy will be next. But the Snowbird, no, Brian and Stewie, not written by Anne, but by Canadian songwriter Gene McClellan. Well, it is Let the Good Times Roll, coming to you from Cedarburg, Wisconsin, a suburb of Milwaukee. From nearby Madison, Wisconsin, here's the husband and wife duo known as Timbuk3. Formed in 84, had this big hit in 86. Top 20 record.